with winds sitting, you'll never get this, somewhere around 8 miles per hour, supposedly. That's fun. I love repeated stuff. It's great. Consistency is key. Anyway, let's just get back to some music. Gavin Adcock with Never Call Again on 100.3 KOMX.

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1: Fox News, I'm Gianna Gelosi. The U.S. and Tehran have reached a tentative deal to extend the current ceasefire by 60 days after days of back-and-forth strikes.
2: Just yesterday, the U.S. intercepted 5 one-way attack drones launched by Iran and destroyed a 6th drone as it was about to launch. In return, Iran launched ballistic missiles and a drone at Kuwait, seemingly targeting a U.S. military base there.
1: Fox's Jeff Paul, the agreement still needs the president's signature. Rail service in and out of New York City paralyzed after an Amtrak train caught fire in a tunnel.
3: 5 railroad employees reportedly hurt. Fire officials say an engine on an Amtrak train went up in flames. 2 of the injured employees are in serious condition. All New Jersey Transit, Long Island Railroad, and Amtrak train lines into Penn Station currently suspended.
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5: Tampa School Board members meeting Tuesday heard the Wilson Elementary Campus Report. Tampa ISD Superintendent Hugh Pyatt.
6: We're very blessed to have a pre-K campus. We have our Head Start 3- and 4-year-olds on that campus, and then our pre-K 4-year-olds on that campus, along with our Bright Beginnings daycare. It's an amazing campus. Lisa Smith and Wendy Brock run that campus for us, and they're just doing an amazing job of getting our kids ready for kindergarten. And you've never been to school before, and you got a whole bunch of them. 200-plus kids on that campus, and they're trying to get them ready for kindergarten, and they're doing an excellent job of prepping them academically. They have over 20 kids going to kindergarten that already know how to read, which is just fantastic. What they're learning and how they're learning is just a fantastic experience. So everybody that's at our pre-K and daycare just love the campus. It's safe and it's fun, and they do a great job of teaching those kids how to be kindergarten kids. And so the data is excellent. They're using a program called Hegarty and Frog Street to get our kids to learn to read, recognize letters and sounds. Every year, their data just keeps getting better and better. So we're excited about being able to do that program. The state doesn't fully fund pre-K, and Head Start they do, but not pre-K. So it's a blessing for all the kids in Pampa to have access to a quality pre-K program in Pampa ISD. So we're excited what they're doing at Wilson.
5: And on the Spotlight on Excellence.
6: We're blessed in Pampa to have some amazing kids. We got junior Josie Linson and a senior Caden Wilkinson, who are in our speech and debate program, and they have been recognized on the national level several times over the last couple of years. And this year, they not only qualified for the state event down in Austin, but also got to go represent Pampa on the national level the week before. So they had to fly out to Minnesota and compete, and then fly back into Austin and compete. And so it's really pretty special to have such outstanding kids representing Pampa, not just in the state, but across the nation. Proud of those kids and what they've accomplished through speech and debate.
5: That was Pampa ISD Superintendent Hugh Pyatt. Gray County Commissioners set to meet at 9 o'clock Monday morning at the courthouse in Pampa. Agenda topics for discussion and possible action will include a resolution with TxDOT Aviation, that for an ALP update with the 18B obstruction survey for Perry LaForce Airport, and an agreement with the City of Pampa relative to abandoned and delinquent tax properties within the Pampa city limit. National Transportation Safety Board in Dallas working to determine cause of that noon hour Thursday apartment explosion at East 9th Avenue and North Patton in the Oak Cliff section of the city killed 2 women and a child. 3 other persons transported to local hospitals for treatment of injuries. Dallas Fire Rescue Public Information Officer Jason Evans.
7: Our units were assigned to the call at 12:47. We arrived here at 12:49, which was an extremely fast response because our closest station is only a couple of blocks away from here. From what I've come to understand, it was originally reported as a gas leak, and at some point while those units were en route is when the explosion occurred. and it was immediately upgraded to a structured fire response, and then almost immediately after that to a two-alarm fire response. And as you know by now, it's escalated up to a five-alarm response, which yields about 120 firefighters out here.
5: That was Dallas Fire Rescue Public Information Officer Jason Evans. The enormity of the blast was evidenced by windows that were blown out of nearby buildings and debris that was scattered across the street and throughout the neighborhood. The multi-story apartment complex was destroyed. A drone was deployed to canvass the neighborhood to determine if there were other victims. The United States, along with Mexico and Canada, will be the center of the world's most popular spots in 2026 when the Men's Soccer World Cup comes to 16 North American cities and the 11 cities in the United States, including two in Texas, Dallas, and Houston. They are on the list of the most popular destinations also for summer travelers. AAA says 61% of Americans have planned trips and 39% more are taking vacations in 2026 than they did last year. Driven by milestone celebrations, the summer began with a record-breaking 45 million Americans taking Memorial Day trips, of which 39 million traveled by car, 3.6 million by air. 58% of Americans expect to take multiple trips this year, with 42% planning 2 to 3 getaways. 76% of summer travelers are planning trips around major life milestones, led by birthdays 32%, family reunions 30%, and anniversaries 22%. Megan Cooper is with AAA.
8: If you are going a little bit closer to home, it's likely going to be cheaper for you to drive to that destination. If you're traveling across country, maybe a couple of states away, it might be cheaper to fly to that destination. But regardless of how you're getting there, planning ahead and booking early is likely going to get you the best deal, as well as being flexible. So both about when you're traveling and the destinations that you would like to travel to.
5: That was AAA's Megan Cooper. San Antonio police have arrested 21-year-old Angie Morales and charged her with capital murder of multiple individuals. Double murder was at a Southside apartment complex 4 years ago. The arrest affidavit states Morales was age 17 at the time of the shootings. On July 29, 2022, the victims were identified as 19-year-old Gregorio Ricardo Cordova Mejia and 15-year-old Angel Ray Garcia. The story began to develop further when officers were dispatched to the Union Pines apartment complex, that in the 1700 block of Pleasanton Road. Officers discovered the victims and shell casings scattered about. Morales is alleged to have used Instagram to communicate with and lure the victims to the apartment complex to be robbed and killed. A family feud over Texas Disposal Systems, one of the largest waste management companies in the nation, has exposed years of family and business conflict. More from Pampa Radio News correspondent Danny Moffitt.
9: In Central Texas, there's a trash company between two brothers. Founded 50 years ago, it's grown into one of the nation's largest independently owned waste management companies, but it's ended up tearing that family apart. There have been more than 500 court filings in the past 4 years. A recent jury found that one of the two brothers deserves a $116 million payout. The company handles trash pickup in much of Central Texas. They are called the Texas Disposal Systems Incorporated. They have a heavy presence in Austin and recently in San Antonio. They employ 1,200 Texans in 93 counties across the state. I'm Danny Moffitt.
5: On the Pampa Radio TxDOT Time Saver Travel Report, expect lane closures today on Ranch Road 1061, Tascosa Road from Sonsi to Farm Road 2381, Bushland Road, that for ditch clearing operations. Expect mobile operations on the northbound I-27 Frontage Road from the U.S. 6087 Direct Connect to Sundown Lane for barrier wall installation. And expect the right lane of Loop 335 both directions to be closed from Farm Road 2186 to Hillside Road for seal coating work. Now this.
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5: In the regional news roundup, Amarillo police say a third suspect has been arrested in connection with that May 2nd mass shooting at the Westminster Apartments that injured 10 persons. Police say that 17-year-old Excellent Visigero was booked into Potter County Detention Center on a felony murder charge. All three suspects involved will also receive charges for aggravated assault with a deadly weapon, mass shooting times 10, for each of the 10 victims that were hurt during the incident in the 2400 block of South Coulter. U.S. Attorney Ryan Raybould says 41-year-old Celine Varela of Amarillo has pleaded guilty to a felony information charging theft concerning a program receiving federal funds and faces up to 10 years in federal prison. Her sentencing date, however, has not yet been set. She was the third defendant who pleaded guilty in the scheme that embezzled thousands of dollars from funds intended to provide relief during the COVID pandemic. Raybould says the defendants executed a scheme to use their public positions to line their pockets at the expense of the homeless people in Amarillo, the intended beneficiaries of the pandemic program. He says in plea papers, Varela admitted she previously worked for the city of Amarillo in the Community Development Department. From 2020 through 2022, she managed the intake process for homeless or soon-to-be homeless members of the Amarillo community who needed financial assistance to maintain housing. The news release continues. Raybould says that she used her role as a city employee to create fictitious applications for the funding and, in one instance, fraudulently applied to have her own rent paid for 6 months, a fraudulent payment of $6,600. Dr. Emily Hunt, Dean of the West Texas A&M University's College of Engineering, will take on a new role meant to further advance WT's expanding emphasis on research. Hunt is the new Associate Vice President for Research Development and Innovation, in addition to continuing her role as Dean. Hunt joined WT in 2005 after earning her bachelor's and master's and Ph.D. in mechanical engineering from Texas Tech. She will work to support institution-wide research development initiatives, strengthen interdisciplinary collaboration, and expand external fund opportunities. Governor Greg Abbott has instructed all Texas public institutions of higher education to freeze all increases in undergraduate tuition and fees for the upcoming academic year. Tuition and fees will remain frozen through the 2026-27 academic year for all two-year and four-year institutions, including those both general academic and health-related. Since 2023, the governor has directed tuition and fees in Texas be frozen at all public institutions of higher education. During the past legislative session, lawmakers made historic investments in higher education and raised student financial aid funding by $328 million to improve access to state financial aid programs for eligible students across Texas. The city of Plano has approved rezoning for the new planned global headquarters for AT&T, which is locating to Plano from downtown Dallas. Pampa Radio News correspondent Danny Moffitt has more.
9: The Plano City Council has unanimously approved a rezoning for the land that will house a new planned tower that could be up to 280 feet high as part of their new campus. That approval establishes the standards for their new plaza. It will feature a sculptural structure that incorporates commercial antennas that will be topped with their logo. The agreement says that the structure will not use flashing, strolling, rotating, or chasing lights between 10 p.m. to 6 a.m. other than what's required by the FAA. The tower is one component of their new 54-acre global headquarter campus. I'm Danny Moffitt for Pampa Radio News.
5: A 76-year-old man has been arrested in San Antonio after police discovered multiple dead dogs at his residence in a southwest side neighborhood of the city. Raul Canales Jr. charged with four counts of cruelty to non-livestock animals. Officers initially responded to the 500 block of Cavalier Avenue at 1:35 p.m. that after receiving information that Canales was killing dogs. On scene, they found the suspect and encountered several deceased dogs. Animal Care Services also dispatched to the location to deal with other living animals at that site. A former Dallas Housing Authority maintenance supervisor who ripped off the agency was sentenced to serve 2 years in federal prison. U.S. Attorney Ryan Raybould says 50-year-old Joel Apina pled guilty in 2025 to theft concerning programs receiving government money and was sentenced May 21st by U.S. District Court Judge Jane Boyle. Apina was also ordered to pay $464,000 in restitution. The Fed says Apina worked for DHA as a supervisor and was responsible for approving maintenance work orders and selecting the contractors to perform work on properties under his supervision. Documents state that he carried out a scheme to enrich himself by steering maintenance contracts to a company that he owned and without the Dallas Housing Authority's knowledge. A Houston jeweler whose clientele includes NBA and NFL players and other celebrities among multiple suspects federally indicted in a fraud scheme that targeted and stole from older people across the United States. They were accused of using Zofrost and Company as a front to launder and export gold for a group that targeted and ripped off its customers. According to federal documents, through the company, they shipped the gold out of the United States and on purpose mislabeled and falsified shipping documents to conceal and disguise the nature, location, source, ownership, and control of the proceeds of the fraud scheme. The Sharpstown jeweler has made headlines in recent years for making pieces for famous athletes, including NFL star Max Crosby and an engagement ring for artistic gymnast Simone Biles. Students at Idea Round Rock are marking a major milestone because they have, at their young age, become published authors. It was part of a free literacy program that involved one first grade class and two kindergarten classes. The program was coordinated through the Student Treasures Publishing. The participants penned and illustrated their own books based on classroom prompts, and their work was subsequently published into hardcover books. And a special book release gathering was held at the school's cafeteria. Coordinators say that the program helped reshape how students view writing in classrooms.
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13: For the child of God, current events remind us that our world is involved in a spiritual battle that is greater than anything our generation has seen before. While this truth can stir up fear or anxiety, we can be encouraged when we remind ourselves that God is in control and nothing is happening without His permission. My name is Kyle Osfeldt, and as the pastor of Grace Baptist Church in Pampa, Texas, I would like to encourage every believer to look to God for the strength and encouragement that only He can give. I would also encourage you to exercise a level of boldness for the cause of Christ like you've never exercised before. I am convinced that if God's people will stand for the truths of God's Word, we can have a greater impact on this culture than we ever thought possible. As has been said before, the only thing necessary for the triumph of evil is for good men to do nothing. Therefore, be strong and of good courage. Be not afraid, neither be thou dismayed, for the Lord thy God is with thee.
14: Howdy, y'all. 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
15: 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We cover the whole panhandle, but we're still local.
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15: 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My mobile number is very easy to remember and you can text me. 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
16: Estate planning is critical on the farm or ranch. I'm Kerry Martin with Texas Ag News and Views on the Texas Farm Bureau Radio Network. There's an old saying that says farmers are land rich and cash poor. I guess that can be true in some cases, others it's not. But regardless, if you're a farmer or a rancher, you probably have some significant assets and you need to have an estate plan in place for the next generation. Tiffany Dowell-Lashman is an ag law specialist with Texas A&M AgriLife. Tiffany, what kind of advice do you have when it comes to estate planning on the farm or ranch?
17: The first thing I would tell people is you got to have a plan, right? And I know that that sounds very elementary, but the statistics tell us that less than half of Americans have an estate plan in place. And those numbers are even worse for folks involved in agriculture. The statistics say it's only about a third that have an estate plan in place. So I would tell people, it's time now, right? It doesn't matter how old or how young. It doesn't matter what your health is like. It doesn't matter how many assets you have or how much debt you have. You need to take time to come up with an estate plan. And so a couple of things to think about there. You know, one thing is just gathering up all of the important documents somebody would need to step into your shoes. In our programs, we call this a flight plan. But everything from estate planning documents to information about who your professional advisors are to information about what you own, all of that's important to have gathered up. You know, everybody needs to have basic estate planning documents like a will and powers of attorney. And then the last thing I would say is I think folks need to take the time to have conversations with their family and really kind of figure out where everybody's coming from. What are their interests for the future? What are their plans for the future? You know, what would they want to do as far as the future of the operation goes? And I think taking the time to have those conversations, while not enjoyable, is really important.
16: You mentioned having a will. Something as simple as just having a will just seems so, so important.
17: That is absolutely right. You know, estate plans can be super complex and complicated, and there can be all kinds of different tools that we use. But everybody needs to have just a simple will, right? Because what that does is that puts you in the driver's seat for where your assets are going to go when you die. And if somebody dies without just a basic will, what that does is it actually puts the state statutes in the driver's seat determining where assets go. I'll tell you the other thing it does is it makes the probate process longer, more expensive, and more of a headache for your heirs. Something that can simply be avoided by having just a very short, simple will setting out where you want your assets to go.
16: That's Texas A&M AgriLife Ag Law Specialist Tiffany Dowell-Lashman. I'm Kerry Martin on the Texas Farm Bureau Radio Network.
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19: Welcome to Focus on Agriculture. I'm Marcus Pruninger, Ocultry County Extension Agent. By this point in the season, many major decisions have already been made, but sometimes the hardest decision is deciding not to do anything at all. Today on Focus on Agriculture, we're talking about knowing when to leave a crop alone and why that can be one of the most important management skills. Agriculture naturally encourages action. When something doesn't look right, the instinct is to fix it. But not every situation benefits from additional inputs, additional passes, or additional expenses. By late May, many fields have reached a stage where their potential is largely set. Early emergence, stained uniformity, and initial conditions have all already shaped outcomes. At this point, additional inputs should be evaluated carefully. One of the biggest risks is overmanagement, applying inputs without clear return. This often happens when producers try to correct early issues late in the season. For example, adding extra fertility to a field that already has limited moisture rarely increases yields. It often just increases cost. The same applies to repeated herbicide applications, unnecessary passes, or reactive treatments. Another factor is stress response. Crops often show temporary stress that resolves without intervention. Acting too quickly can lead to inputs that don't provide benefit. Confidence becomes important here. Trusting earlier decisions allows producers to avoid chasing problems that don't need fixing. That doesn't mean ignoring fields. It means focusing on decisions that still matter. Good management is not about doing more, it's about doing what is necessary and stopping when it is not. Sometimes the best decision is restraint. Knowing when to step back can protect both yield and profitability. That wraps up this week's Focus on Agriculture. I'm Marcus Pruninger, Ocultry County Extension Agent. Thanks for being with us. As always, we can be reached at 806-435-4501.
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21: The path to profitability for Texas High Plains corn farmers. I'm James Hunt with Around the Cap Rock on the Texas Farm Bureau Radio Network. With the new season now underway, Texas High Plains corn farmers face some challenges as they attempt to make a profit from this year's crop. Stephanie Pruitt of Texas Corn Producers says a lot of things have to come together.
22: Moisture is going to be a big piece of how it's going to work out for farmers this year, if we can be able to make the size of crop that they really want to be able to make. So you have that to consider. You have the futures prices, then the local basis. You know, if we can get corn to be around that $5 mark, there's a chance that they can end up making a profit.
21: And the December futures contract for corn has been around that $5 mark in recent weeks, but there's also been times when the price has dropped into the 470s. And beyond the price farmers will get when they sell their corn, another issue is how well farmers can control production expenses in a time of high input cost. There is the hope farmers will eventually get a boost from approval of year-round E15. But even if that does make it through Congress, the benefit won't be instantaneous.
22: There's a real opportunity for it to be beneficial to corn farmers in particular. We've seen some studies come out of like National Corn Growers Association and others that are pretty strong, pretty bullish on that front. However, it's not an immediate change. Like, you're not going to get year-round E15 and then suddenly see an increase per bushel on the corn markets. It's going to be a multi-year thing because we still have infrastructure that has to be put in place to make sure that it really can be that strong. So it's more of a 3 to 5 year gain where we would see the real impact.
21: That's Stephanie Pruitt with Texas Corn Producers. I'm James Hunt on the Texas Farm Bureau Radio Network.
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2: 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I'm Larry Marble. Thanks so much for joining us.
3: We are on the line with Jody Fry from Producers in Cargill, San Angelo. Jody, how'd the sale go?
23: Oh, it was short, like you'd expect with this good rainfall. About 300 head today, limited supply of these calves and yearlings. Of course, most of that due to that very impressive rainfall that came through during the sheep sale on Tuesday. That just kind of sealed our fate for a short cattle sale on Thursday. But still a good market. Slaughter cows and bulls firmed to $2 higher once again. Not enough replacement cows and cow-calf pairs to establish a market there. Your better quality steers, 400 to 600 pounds, 365, all the way up to a high of near 515, mostly from 415 to 475. Better quality heifers, 400 to 600 pounds, 350, all the way up to a high of near $5, mostly from $4 to 435. Slaughter cows, average to high yielding, 145 to 165. Some of the highest yielding cows, 166 to a high of 178. Slaughter bulls, very few of those today. Average to high yielding from 180 to a high of 206. And not enough bred cows and two-year-olds to test that market.
3: So you had that good sale. What was the count?
23: 300 head today.
3: What do you anticipate for next week?
23: Oh, we'll have more cattle on Thursday. Weather permitting, my phone's showing 50 and 60% chances of rain next Wednesday and Thursday. But sheep sale, sunny forecast over the weekend. I would say we're going to go from 4,000 back to at least 6,000 or more come Tuesday.
3: Tell everybody how to get a hold of you.
23: Office number's 325-653-3371. 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
3: Jody, I appreciate it. Thank you so much.
23: Thank you, Larry.
3: Bye-bye.
2: 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I'm Larry Marble. 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
3: I'm meteorologist Steve Hamilton with your Texas Farm and Ranch forecast on the Texas Farm Bureau Radio Network. Precipitation chances look fairly low today, but we may see some scattered showers and thunderstorms in the Panhandle and the western counties and maybe into the southwestern counties. Thunderstorms will be widely scattered. Won't deliver a whole lot of rainfall for most areas, but there's a marginal chance of some strong to severe storms. That'll be across the Panhandle and down into the western and southwestern counties. Slightly better chances of severe weather a little bit further south. Some storms could have brief damaging wind and maybe some hail. Tornado chances are really low today, but overall most of the storms will stay below severe levels. Little bit of moist air getting into eastern New Mexico. We also have a dry line setting up along our western borders. By this evening, the severe weather risk will extend into the Permian Basin and the South Plains. Still a few storms in the northern and central counties. Saturday, still a few storms in the northern and central counties. Sunday looks hot and dry. For the Panhandle, clouds mid-80s and scattered showers and thunderstorms. We're in the low 90s, windy and sunny Saturday. Breezy in the western counties, clouds and upper 80s. Few thunderstorms tonight, partly cloudy and 90s on Saturday. Low 90s in the northern counties will get sunshine today. About the same for Saturday, sunny and low 90s. Very slight chance of an afternoon shower or thunderstorm in the eastern counties, low 90s on today's high. Maybe a shower on Saturday, low to mid 90s. In the central counties, we're hitting about 90 today, should stay sunny. Dry weather expected again on Saturday, sunny and about 90. In the southern counties, some clouds early, sunny this afternoon, mid 90s. And for the upper Gulf Coast, sunny and about 90 on this afternoon's high. I'm meteorologist Steve Hamilton with your Texas Farm and Ranch forecast on the Texas Farm Bureau Radio Network.
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0: The Breadwinner, starring Nate Bargatze. After his wife ends up landing a deal on Shark Tank, Nate Wilcox has become a stay-at-home dad. Can he figure out how his wife does it all? Well, there's only one way to find out.
4: Your wife is having the moment of her life and you're stuffing your face? You're a bozo.
0: The Mandalorian and Grogu, a Star Wars story. Baby Yoda is back. After three seasons and stealing the show in Book of Boba Fett, The Mandalorian and Grogu are back, in theaters of all places, with their own movie. Join the Mandalorian as he spreads his wings and soars all throughout the Star Wars universe on a mission to take down and capture as many nasty characters as he can. Watch Grogu learn what it takes to be just like his daddy, and while making new friends and enemies as he goes. May the Force be with you.
6: Baby.
7: You're confident. You're strong. You're beautiful. You're the greatest of all time.
0: Michael Jackson is coming to Pampa in his new biopic. Jafar Jackson, nephew of the King of Pop, stars as Michael, bringing him to life the way no one else in the world can. Experience his story from the Jackson 5 to the multi-platinum winning superstar. See what life for Michael was like on and off the stage. Heavy is the crown, they say, so stop by your cinema floor to learn just how heavy it was for Michael.
8: Let's go to the movies.
0: Y'all have a good week, and I'll see y'all at the movies.
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5: 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In terms of spiciness, anyway. You feel it, you taste it, but I'm not crying with every bite. 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And this Nashville Hot Wings has got plenty of flavor. It's sweet, it's savory, it's maybe a bit tangy, and it certainly has spice to boot. All in all, I like it, and I dare you to try it if you're adventurous. That's all I've got to say. Tune in next week to hear what's cooking in Pampa.
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1: Fox News, I'm Gianna Gelosi. President Donald Trump says he's holding a White House Situation Room meeting to make a final determination on moving forward with a deal to extend the Iran ceasefire.
2: In a social media post, President Trump says Iran must agree to never have a nuclear weapon and immediately reopen the Strait of Hormuz with no tolls. The U.S. would end a naval blockade, preventing access to Iranian ports. And he says the U.S. would unearth Iran's highly enriched uranium to have it destroyed.
1: That's Fox's Jared Halpern. A temporary order from a federal judge in Virginia blocks any payments from a nearly $1.8 billion Justice Department compensation fund that was set up to pay out settlements to individuals accusing the Biden administration of investigating or prosecuting them for political purposes. A judge has set a June 12th hearing about whether or not to extend her order. 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
4: Pampa School Board members meeting Tuesday heard the Wilson Elementary Campus Report. Pampa ISD Superintendent Hugh Pyatt.
5: We're very blessed to have a pre-K campus. We have our Head Start 3 and 4 year olds on that campus, and then our pre-K 4 year olds on that campus, along with our Bright Beginnings daycare. It's an amazing campus. Lisa Smith, Wendy Brock run that campus for us. And they're just doing an amazing job of getting our kids ready for kindergarten. And you've never been to school before, and you got a whole bunch of them. There's 200 plus kids on that campus, and they're trying to get them ready for kindergarten. And they're doing an excellent job of prepping them academically. They have over 20 kids going to kindergarten that already know how to read, which is just fantastic. What they're learning and how they're learning is just fantastic experience. So everybody that's at our pre-K and daycare just love the campus. It's safe and it's fun, and they do a great job of teaching those kids how to be kindergarten kids. And so the data is excellent. They're using a program called Hegarty and Frog Street to get our kids to learn to read, recognize letters and sounds. Every year, their data just keeps getting better and better. So we're excited about being able to do that program. The state doesn't fully fund pre-K, and Head Start they do, but not pre-K. So it's a blessing for all the kids in Pampa to have access to a quality pre-K program in Pampa ISD. So we're excited what they're doing at Wilson.
4: And on the Spotlight on Excellence.
5: We're blessed in Pampa to have some amazing kids. We got junior Josie Linson and a senior Caden Wilkinson, who are in our speech and debate program, and they have been recognized on the national level several times over the last couple of years. And this year, they not only qualified for the state event down in Austin, but also got to go represent Pampa on the national level the week before. So they had to fly out to Minnesota and compete, and then fly back into Austin and compete. And so it's really pretty special to have such outstanding kids representing Pampa, not just in the state, but across the nation. Proud of those kids and what they've accomplished through speech and debate.
4: That was Pampa ISD Superintendent Hugh Pyatt. Gray County Commissioners set to meet at 9 o'clock Monday morning at the courthouse in Pampa. Agenda topics for discussion and possible action will include a resolution with TxDOT Aviation, that for an ALP update with the 18B obstruction survey for Perry LaForce Airport, and an agreement with the City of Pampa relative to abandoned and delinquent tax properties within the Pampa city limit. National Transportation Safety Board in Dallas working to determine cause of that noon hour Thursday apartment explosion at East 9th Avenue and North Patton in the Oak Cliff section of the city killed 2 women and a child. 3 other persons transported to local hospitals for treatment of injuries. Dallas Fire Rescue Public Information Officer Jason Evans.
6: Our units were assigned to the call at 12:47. We arrived here at 12:49, which was an extremely fast response because our closest station is only a couple of blocks away from here. From what I've come to understand, it was originally reported as a gas leak, and at some point while those units were en route is when the explosion occurred. and it was immediately upgraded to a structure fire response, and then almost immediately after that to a two-alarm fire response. And as you know by now, it's escalated up to a five-alarm response, which yields about 120 firefighters out here.
4: That was Dallas Fire Rescue Public Information Officer Jason Evans. The enormity of the blast was evidenced by windows that were blown out of nearby buildings and debris that was scattered across the street and throughout the neighborhood. The multi-storied apartment complex was destroyed. A drone was deployed to canvass the neighborhood to determine if there were other victims. The United States, along with Mexico and Canada, will be the center of the world's most popular spots in 2026 when the Men's Soccer World Cup comes to 16 North American cities and the 11 cities in the United States, including two in Texas, Dallas, and Houston. They are on the list of the most popular destinations also for summer travelers. AAA says 61% of Americans have planned trips and 39% more are taking vacations in 2026 than they did last year. Driven by milestone celebrations, the summer began with a record-breaking 45 million Americans taking Memorial Day trips, of which 39 million traveled by car, 3.6 million by air. 58% of Americans expect to take multiple trips this year, with 42% planning 2 to 3 getaways. 76% of summer travelers are planning trips around major life milestones, led by birthdays 32%, family reunions 30%, and anniversaries 22%. Megan Cooper is with AAA.
7: If you are going a little bit closer to home, it's likely going to be cheaper for you to drive to that destination. If you're traveling across country, maybe a couple of states away, it might be cheaper to fly to that destination. But regardless of how you're getting there, planning ahead and booking early is likely going to get you the best deal, as well as being flexible. So both about when you're traveling and the destinations that you would like to travel to.
4: That was AAA's Megan Cooper. San Antonio police have arrested 21-year-old Angie Morales and charged her with capital murder of multiple individuals. Double murder was at a Southside apartment complex 4 years ago. The arrest affidavit states Morales was age 17 at the time of the shootings. On July 29, 2022, the victims were identified as 19-year-old Gregorio Ricardo Cordova Mejia and 15-year-old Angel Ray Garcia. The story began to develop further when officers were dispatched to the Union Pines apartment complex, that in the 1700 block of Pleasanton Road. Officers discovered the victims and shell casings scattered about. Morales is alleged to have used Instagram to communicate with and lure the victims to the apartment complex to be robbed and killed. A family feud over Texas Disposal Systems, one of the largest waste management companies in the nation, has exposed years of family and business conflict. More from Pampa Radio News correspondent Danny Moffitt.
0: In Central Texas, there's a trash company between two brothers. Founded 50 years ago, it's grown into one of the nation's largest independently owned waste management companies, but it's ended up tearing that family apart. There have been more than 500 court filings in the past 4 years. A recent jury found that one of the two brothers deserves a $116 million payout. The company handles trash pickup in much of Central Texas. They are called the Texas Disposal Systems Incorporated. They have a heavy presence in Austin and recently in San Antonio. They employ 1,200 Texans in 93 counties across the state. I'm Danny Moffitt.
4: On the Pampa Radio TxDOT Time Saver Travel Report, expect lane closures today on Ranch Road 1061, Tascosa Road from Sonsi to Farm Road 2381, Bushland Road, that for ditch clearing operations. Expect mobile operations on the northbound I-27 Frontage Road from the U.S. 6087 Direct Connect to Sundown Lane for barrier wall installation. And expect the right lane of Loop 335 both directions to be closed from Farm Road 2186 to Hillside Road for seal coating work. Now this.
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4: In the regional news roundup, Amarillo police say a third suspect has been arrested in connection with that May 2nd mass shooting at the Westminster Apartments that injured 10 persons. Police say that 17-year-old Excellent Vizigiro was booked into Potter County Detention Center on a felony murder charge. All three suspects involved will also receive charges for aggravated assault with a deadly weapon, mass shooting times 10, for each of the 10 victims that were hurt during the incident in the 2400 block of South Coulter. U.S. Attorney Ryan Raybould says 41-year-old Celine Varela of Amarillo has pleaded guilty to a felony information charging theft concerning a program receiving federal funds and faces up to 10 years in federal prison. Her sentencing date, however, has not yet been set. She was the third defendant who pleaded guilty in the scheme that embezzled thousands of dollars from funds intended to provide relief during the COVID pandemic. Raybould says the defendants executed a scheme to use their public positions to line their pockets at the expense of the homeless people in Amarillo, the intended beneficiaries of the pandemic program. He says in plea papers, Varela admitted she previously worked for the city of Amarillo in the Community Development Department. From 2020 through 2022, she managed the intake process for homeless or soon-to-be homeless members of the Amarillo community who needed financial assistance to maintain housing. The news release continues. Raybould says that she used her role as a city employee to create fictitious applications for the funding and, in one instance, fraudulently applied to have her own rent paid for 6 months, a fraudulent payment of $6,600. Dr. Emily Hunt, Dean of the West Texas A&M University's College of Engineering, will take on a new role meant to further advance WT's expanding emphasis on research. Hunt is the new Associate Vice President for Research Development and Innovation, in addition to continuing her role as Dean. Hunt joined WT in 2005 after earning her bachelor's and master's and Ph.D. in mechanical engineering from Texas Tech. She will work to support institution-wide research development initiatives, strengthen interdisciplinary collaboration, and expand external fund opportunities. Governor Greg Abbott has instructed all Texas public institutions of higher education to freeze all increases in undergraduate tuition and fees for the upcoming academic year. Tuition and fees will remain frozen through the 2026-27 academic year for all two-year and four-year institutions, including those both general academic and health-related. Since 2023, the governor has directed tuition and fees in Texas be frozen at all public institutions of higher education. During the past legislative session, lawmakers made historic investments in higher education and raised student financial aid funding by $328 million to improve access to state financial aid programs for eligible students across Texas. The city of Plano has approved rezoning for the new planned global headquarters for AT&T, which is locating to Plano from downtown Dallas. Pamper Radio News correspondent Danny Moffitt has more.
0: The Plano City Council has unanimously approved a rezoning for the land that will house a new planned tower that could be up to 280 feet high as part of their new campus. That approval establishes the standards for their new plaza. It will feature a sculptural structure that incorporates commercial antennas that will be topped with their logo. The agreement says that the structure will not use flashing, strolling, rotating, or chasing lights between 10 p.m. to 6 a.m. other than what's required by the FAA. The tower is one component of their new 54-acre global headquarter campus. I'm Danny Moffitt for Pampa Radio News.
4: A 76-year-old man has been arrested in San Antonio after police discovered multiple dead dogs at his residence in a southwest side neighborhood of the city. Raul Canales Jr. charged with four counts of cruelty to non-livestock animals. Officers initially responded to the 500 block of Cavalier Avenue at 1:35 p.m. that after receiving information that Canales was killing dogs. On scene, they found the suspect and encountered several deceased dogs. Animal Care Services also dispatched to the location to deal with other living animals at that site. A former Dallas Housing Authority maintenance supervisor who ripped off the agency was sentenced to serve 2 years in federal prison. U.S. Attorney Ryan Raybould says 50-year-old Joel Apina pled guilty in 2025 to theft concerning programs receiving government money and was sentenced May 21st by U.S. District Court Judge Jane Boyle. Apina was also ordered to pay $464,000 in restitution. The Fed says Apina worked for DHA as a supervisor and was responsible for approving maintenance work orders and selecting the contractors to perform work on properties under his supervision. Documents state that he carried out a scheme to enrich himself by steering maintenance contracts to a company that he owned and without the Dallas Housing Authority's knowledge. A Houston jeweler whose clientele includes NBA and NFL players and other celebrities among multiple suspects federally indicted in a fraud scheme that targeted and stole from older people across the United States. They were accused of using Zofrost and Company as a front to launder and export gold for a group that targeted and ripped off its customers. According to federal documents, through the company, they shipped the gold out of the United States and on purpose mislabeled and falsified shipping documents to conceal and disguise the nature, location, source, ownership, and control of the proceeds of the fraud scheme. The Sharpstown jeweler has made headlines in recent years for making pieces for famous athletes, including NFL star Max Crosby and an engagement ring for artistic gymnast Simone Biles. Students at Idea Round Rock are marking a major milestone because they have, at their young age, become published authors. It was part of a free literacy program that involved one first grade class and two kindergarten classes. The program was coordinated through the Student Treasures Publishing. The participants penned and illustrated their own books based on classroom prompts, and their work was subsequently published into hardcover books. And a special book release gathering was held at the school's cafeteria. Coordinators say that the program helped reshape how students view writing in classrooms.
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11: For the child of God, current events remind us that our world is involved in a spiritual battle that is greater than anything our generation has seen before. While this truth can stir up fear or anxiety, we can be encouraged when we remind ourselves that God is in control and nothing is happening without His permission. My name is Kyle Osfeldt, and as the pastor of Grace Baptist Church in Pampa, Texas, I would like to encourage every believer to look to God for the strength and encouragement that only He can give. I would also encourage you to exercise a level of boldness for the cause of Christ like you've never exercised before. I am convinced that if God's people will stand for the truths of God's Word, we can have a greater impact on this culture than we ever thought possible. As has been said before, the only thing necessary for the triumph of evil is for good men to do nothing. Therefore, be strong and of good courage. Be not afraid, neither be thou dismayed, for the Lord thy God is with thee.

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1: Welcome to Focus on Agriculture. I'm Marcus Perner, Ocultry County Extension Agent. By this point in the season, many major decisions have already been made, but sometimes the hardest decision is deciding not to do anything at all. Today on Focus on Agriculture, we're talking about knowing when to leave a crop alone and why that can be one of the most important management skills. Agriculture naturally encourages action. When something doesn't look right, the instinct is to fix it. But not every situation benefits from additional inputs, additional passes, or additional expenses. By late May, many fields have reached the stage where their potential is largely set. Early emergence, stained uniformity, and initial conditions have all already shaped outcomes. At this point, additional inputs should be evaluated carefully. One of the biggest risks is overmanagement. Applying inputs without clear return. This often happens when producers try to correct early issues late in the season. For example, adding extra fertility to a field that already has limited moisture rarely increases yields. It often just increases cost. The same applies to repeated herbicide applications, unnecessary passes, or reactive treatments. Another factor is stress response. Crops often show temporary stress that resolves without intervention. Acting too quickly can lead to inputs that don't provide benefit. Confidence becomes important here. Trusting earlier decisions allows producers to avoid chasing problems that don't need fixing. That doesn't mean ignoring fields, it means focusing on decisions that still matter. Good management is not about doing more, it's about doing what is necessary and stopping when it is not. Sometimes the best decision is restraint. Knowing when to step back can protect both yield and profitability. That wraps up this week's Focus on Agriculture. I'm Marcus Perner, Ocultry County Extension Agent. Thanks for being with us. As always, we can be reached at 806-435-4501.
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4: Winter wheat and cattle continue trading lower. I'm Tom Nicoletti with the market update from the Texas Farm Bureau Radio Network. June live cattle lower by $1.17 at $248.57. August live cattle down $1.47 at $239.52. September feeder cattle lower by $4.65 at $345.60. October feeders down $4.60 to $342.40. July corn lower by 7.25 at $448.50. September corn down 6.75 to $457.50. July Kansas City hard red winter wheat down 14.25 to $6.51 a bushel. July cotton down 59 points to $76.18. December cotton higher by 5 at $79.48. July West Texas crude oil lower by $1.34 at $87.56 a barrel. I'm Tom Nicoletti with the Texas Farm Bureau Radio Network.
5: The path to profitability for Texas High Plains corn farmers. I'm James Hunt with Around the Cap Rock on the Texas Farm Bureau Radio Network. With the new season now underway, Texas High Plains corn farmers face some challenges as they attempt to make a profit from this year's crop. Stephanie Pruitt of Texas Corn Producers says a lot of things have to come together.
6: Moisture is going to be a big piece of how it's going to work out for farmers this year, if we can be able to make the size of crop that they really want to be able to make. So you have that to consider. You have the futures prices, then the local basis. You know, if we can get corn to be around that $5 mark, there's a chance that they can end up making a profit.
5: And the December

0: Futures contract for corn has been around that $5 mark in recent weeks, but there's also been times when the price has dropped into the 470s. And beyond the price farmers will get when they sell their corn, another issue is how well farmers can control production expenses in a time of high input cost. There is the hope farmers will eventually get a boost from approval of year-round E15, but even if that does make it through Congress, the benefit won't be instantaneous.
1: There's a real opportunity for it to be beneficial to corn farmers in particular. We've seen some studies come out of like National Corn Growers Association and others that are pretty strong, pretty bullish on that front. However, it's not an immediate change. Like, you're not going to get year-round E15 and then suddenly see an increase per bushel on the corn markets. It's going to be a multi-year thing because we still have infrastructure that has to be put in place to make sure that it really can be that strong. So it's more of a 3 to 5 year gain where we would see the real impact.
0: That's Stephanie Pruitt with Texas Corn Producers. I'm James Hunt on the Texas Farm Bureau Radio Network.
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3: 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Welcome to Walking the Pens, a production of the Texas Farm Bureau Radio Network. I'm Larry Marble. Thanks so much for joining us.
4: We are on the line with Jody Fry from Producers in Cargyle, San Angelo. Jody, how'd the sale go?
5: Oh, it was short, like you'd expect with this good rainfall. About 300 head today. Limited supply of these calves and yearlings. Of course, most of that due to that very impressive rainfall that came through during the sheep sale on Tuesday. That just kind of sealed our fate for a short cattle sale on Thursday. But still a good market. Slaughter cows and bulls firm to $2 higher. Once again, not enough replacement cows and cow-calf pairs to establish a market there. Your better quality steers, 400 to 600 pounds, 365, all the way up to a high of near 515, mostly from 415 to 475. Better quality heifers, 400 to 600 pounds, 350, all the way up to a high of near $5, mostly from $4 to 435. Slaughter cows, average to high yielding, 145 to 165. Some of the highest yielding cows, 166 to a high of 178. Slaughter bulls, very few of those today. Average to high yielding from 180 to a high of 206, and not enough bred cows and two-year-olds to test that market.
4: So you had that good sale. What was the count?
5: 300 head today.
4: What do you anticipate for next week?
5: Oh, we'll have more cattle on Thursday. Weather permitting, my phone's showing 50 and 60% chances of rain next Wednesday and Thursday. But sheep sale, sunny forecast over the weekend. I would say we're going to go from 4,000 back to at least 6,000 or more come Tuesday.
4: Tell everybody how to get a hold of you.
5: Office number's 325-653-3371. Mobile phone would be 234-7895.
4: Jody, I appreciate it. Thank you so much.
5: Thank you, Larry.
4: Bye-bye.
3: 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I'm Larry Marble. 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
7: Spring beef calf processing is coming up, and I have some guidelines to help in the process. Hello everyone, I'm veterinarian Dr. Bob Judd with Texas Vet News on the Texas Farm Bureau Radio Network. Beef Quality Assurance, or BQA, has developed some principles and tips to make processing of beef calves more successful. Chris Clark from Iowa State Extension indicates at drovers.com that the principles are pretty simple, but it takes attention to detail to get the most out of each treatment and to ensure the beef product is safe, wholesome, and as palatable as possible. His first recommendation is to follow the label for all treatments, including injections, implants, porons, and insecticide ear tags. This is really important, as I had a producer years ago with cattle that vaccinated his entire herd with a clostridial vaccine by giving the animals a 2-mil dose. After the vaccination, he read the bottle and found the cattle were supposed to get a 5-mil dose, so he had under-vaccinated 120 animals with the wrong dose of vaccine. Vaccines can change, so read the label on every bottle. Administer all vaccines in the injection triangle in the neck, either in the muscle or subcutaneous tissue, as directed on the label. And if you have a choice, use the sub-Q method as it causes less tissue damage. Select the appropriate size needle depending on the viscosity of the product and the method of administration recommended. 18-gauge needles are recommended for most cattle vaccines, but 16-gauge are also used. For sub-Q injections, 1/2 to 3/4 inch needles should be used, and for intramuscular injections, 3/4 to 1 inch needles should be used depending on the size of the animal. Subcutaneous injections should be given at a 30 to 45 degree angle to the skin, and this angle almost always guarantees the injection will go under the skin. And intramuscular injections should be given at 90 degree angle to the skin. Join me next time for more on processing beef calves. I'm Dr. Bob Judd. 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
1: I'm meteorologist Sally Russell with your Texas Farm and Ranch forecast on the Texas Farm Bureau Radio Network. We have a chance of seeing some strong to severe thunderstorms anywhere from Midland up towards Amarillo and into portions of West Texas as we head through the afternoon. Very small tornado threat, but we will see the potential for some damaging winds and also some hail. It'll be this afternoon through this evening. So the best chance of showers and thunderstorms as we head through the afternoon, and then again on Saturday, will be across portions of West Central Texas up to the Oklahoma-Texas state line. Looks like much of Sunday will be dry, and then our next round of rain and thunder will arrive for the beginning of our new week. How much rain are we expecting to see? Not a whole lot. In fact, between now and the end of the weekend, we may see up to a half, maybe a 3/4 of an inch of rainfall across portions of West Texas, and then much lighter amounts the further north you go. Texas Panhandle today, expecting to see a partly cloudy sky, chance of a few showers or storms. Our high temperatures today will be in the mid-80s. Later on tonight, partly cloudy, upper 50s, and sunshine, low 90s on Saturday. West Texas will see a slight chance of a shower or storm. Some could be strong to severe, though. A high right around 90. Chance of strong to severe storms tonight, upper 60s. And then we should see cloudy skies, mid-90s on Saturday. North Texas, lots of sunshine today. A high this afternoon will be into the lower 90s. Partly to mostly cloudy, mid-70s tonight. And then partly sunny on Saturday. A high into the lower 90s. East Texas will see a chance of a few showers or storms today. A high this afternoon near 90. Tonight, partly cloudy, low 70s. And then partly cloudy, low 90s on Saturday. Central Texas, sunshine, low 90s today. An increase in the cloud cover tonight. Overnight low in the low 70s and sunshine, low 90s on Saturday. South Texas will see increasing sunshine, mid-90s today. Low 70s tonight and mixture clouds and sunshine, mid-90s on Saturday. And the Upper Gulf Coast, sunny skies near 90 today. Low 70s tonight, low 90s Saturday. I'm meteorologist Sally Russell with your Texas Farm and Ranch forecast on the Texas Farm Bureau Radio Network.
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6: The Breadwinner, starring Nate Bargatze. After his wife ends up landing a deal on Shark Tank, Nate Wilcox has become a stay-at-home dad. 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
9: Your wife is having the moment of her life and you're stuffing your face? 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
6: The Mandalorian and Grogu, a Star Wars story. Baby Yoda is back. After 3 seasons and stealing the show in Book of Boba Fett, The Mandalorian and Grogu are back, in theaters of all places, with their own movie. Join The Mandalorian as he spreads his wings.

0: wings and soars all throughout the Star Wars universe on a mission to take down and capture as many nasty characters as he can. Watch Grogu learn what it takes to be just like his daddy, and while making new friends and enemies as he goes. May the Force be with you.
1: Good shot, baby.
2: You're confident. You're strong. You're beautiful. You're the greatest of all time.
0: Michael Jackson is coming to Pampa in his new biopic. Jafar Jackson, nephew of the King of Pop, stars as Michael, bringing him to life the way no one else in the world can. Experience his story from the Jackson 5 to the multi-platinum winning superstar. See what life for Michael was like on and off the stage. Heavy is the crown, they say, so stop by your cinema before to learn just how heavy it was for Michael.
3: Let's go to the
0: movies. Y'all have a good week, and I'll see y'all at the movies.
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5: 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My name is Liam. In this 1 o'clock hour, it is currently somewhere around 84 degrees. Feeling more like, 84, apparently, with wind sitting at about 14 miles per hour. Here's a fun fact for you. If you've been listening for the last couple of days, you should not be surprised. It is either going to rain or it isn't. Nice little coin toss there. Anyway, that has been a mostly accurate weather report sponsored by Mostly Music right here in Pampa, Texas, 112 East Francis. Check them out. Just about everything, almost. Anyway, Dustin Lynch, Easy to Love up next on 100.3 KOMX.

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5: 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My name is Liam. It is currently somewhere around 85, feeling a little more like 87, with winds sitting at just about 15 miles per hour. Again, a little under a coin toss for whether or not it's going to rain today, but hey, you know what? That's just what the paper says, and the paper is titled Mostly Accurate Weather Report, sponsored by Mostly Music, right here in Pampa, Texas. We got just about everything. 112 East Francis, lottie blah blah. Let's get back to music. I got Old 60 with Walls up next on 100.3 KOMX.

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My name is Liam. I hope everybody's having a good day. If not, I hope it gets better. Less importantly, I hope everybody has downloaded the Pampa Radio app wherever they get their apps. But more importantly, let's get back to some music. I got Mark Chestnut with It Sure Is Monday on your Friday, just to make it a little more confusing. Mark Chestnut, It Sure Is Monday, up next on 100.3 KOMX.

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5: 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My name is Liam, and I got a piece of paper. What does it say? It says mostly accurate weather report sponsored by Mostly Music right here in Pampa, Texas. Currently somewhere around 86, feeling like 87 with winds sitting just about at 15 miles per hour. It is currently either going to rain or it isn't. It is like about 15% less than a coin toss right now. Some say that that's not raining, but I say we'll see about that. Anyway, let's get back to some music. I got Midland with Marlboro Man up next on 100.3 KOMX.

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My name is Liam. Let's just get back to it. I got some Blake Shelton with Honeybee up next on 100.3 KOMX.

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4: 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My name is Liam. And got a piece of paper here. It says Mostly Accurate Weather Report, sponsored by Mostly Music, right here in Pampa, Texas. It says something to the effect of just about 84, feeling a little more like 83, apparently, with supposedly just about 16 miles per hour worth of wind, little under a coin toss worth of rain right now. So, again, if you've been listening for the past couple of days, that's no surprise. It either has been raining or it hasn't. It's a lot of fun right now. Anyway, let's get back to some music. I got Josh Abbott Band with She's Like Texas up next on 100.3 KOMX.

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2: Fox News, I'm John Saucier. President Trump swaying a peace deal with Iran. China is reportedly operating an elaborate scheme to get barrels from the Strait of Hormuz to Asia on ships known as the Dark Fleet, with secret oil transfers taking place in Malaysia. Interior Secretary Doug Burgum on Fox News Channel blames this on failed sanctions under the Biden administration.
3: The oil just kept flowing. They just found different mechanisms to deliver it. China built up the largest strategic petroleum reserve in the world. And when you have failed sanctions, you just turn those countries into, you know, China's discount gas station.
2: Crowds outside of an ICE detention facility in New Jersey protesting conditions for detainees inside. New Jersey Governor Mikey Sherrill on her solution to this chaos.
4: New Jersey law enforcement is today establishing a peaceful, protected protest zone in the area right outside Delaney Hall.
2: There are reports of some protesters threatening to kill ICE agents there. America's listening to Fox News.
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7: Cattle and cotton lower. I'm Jessica Dolmel with the closing markets on the Texas Farm Bureau Radio Network. The cattle complex traded lower today as there was not enough support to entice traders to push futures higher. June live cattle down $1.50 to $248.25. August live cattle down $1.95 to $239.05. August feeder cattle down $4.60 to $348.42. September feeder cattle down $4.90 to $345.35. Despite pork cutout values trading higher today, lean hogs ended the day lower. June lean hogs down $1.12 to $95.85. July lean hogs down $2.62 to $99.50. Analysts say traders are looking for more consistent support to move that market higher. May Class 3 milk up a penny to $16.91 a hundredweight. June Class 3 milk down 11 cents to $16.24 a hundredweight. After a small recovery on Thursday, cotton ended the day mostly higher. July cotton down 62 points to 76.15. December cotton up 6 points to 79.59. The weakness in crude oil pushed corn to trade lower today. Progress on the U.S. crop as well as harvest on the Argentinian crop are also impacting futures. July corn down 9 to 446 and 3 quarters. September corn down 8.5 to 455 and 3 quarters. December corn down 7 and a quarter to 475. July hard red winter wheat down 15 and a half to 649 and 3 quarters. September hard red winter wheat down 15 and a quarter to 661 and a half. 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
8: For the child of God, current events remind us that our world is involved in a spiritual battle that is greater than anything our generation has seen before. While this truth can stir up fear or anxiety, we can be encouraged when we remind ourselves that God is in control and nothing is happening without His permission. My name is Kyle Losfeldt, and as the pastor of Grace Baptist Church in Pampa, Texas, I would like to encourage every believer to look to God for the strength and encouragement that only He can give. I would also encourage you to exercise a level of boldness for the cause of Christ like you've never exercised before. I am convinced that if God's people will stand for the truths of God's Word, we can have a greater impact on this culture than we ever thought possible. As has been said before, The only thing necessary for the triumph of evil is for good men to do nothing. Therefore, be strong and of good courage. Be not afraid, neither be thou dismayed, for the Lord thy God is with thee.
0: Howdy, y'all. I'm Dathan. I'm here with John Goddard from West Texas Pest Control. How you doing, John?
9: Doing really good. I'm glad to be here. What I'm doing right now, a termite inspection is normally $100 for me to come do an inspection. And we got a half price deal going right now. And that's a promotion we're having. The other thing that we're planning on, this Barrier Pro that we have, that's going to have a promotional price. It kind of has some variables because it's based on size. But we are professional, and we're here in town. So and we serve the whole county. I'm still in Pampa. I've been here almost all my life. Our office is here. We cover the whole panhandle, but we're still local.
0: How would they reach you?
9: WestTexasPestControl.com, phone number 806-669-7775. My mobile number is very easy to remember, and you can text me. It's 806-595-1234. West Texas Pest Control.
1: Cattle feeders aren't profitable, but high-priced feeder cattle are squeezing those profits. I'm Kerry Martin with Texas Ag News and Views on the Texas Farm Bureau Radio Network. Cattle feeders have had great opportunities to make profits over the past year, but with feeder cattle prices climbing higher and higher, those profits can disappear quick with a drop in the fed cattle market. Cattle market analyst Cassie Fish in Amarillo says the profitability in cattle feeding varies across the country.
10: I think it looks, it's a bit of a split, right, between the North and the South. It's hard to believe we lost Mexico last July. It seems like forever in a way. So Colorado and Texas numbers. Those yards numbers are down and down hard. There's more beef on dairy for sure on feed in those states. It's helped offset, but not entirely. But then you go north and you've got more cattle on feed than a year ago. And so it's kind of a case by case, state by state.
1: But corn prices are relatively cheap, and that should help.
10: It's looking like we're going to have another big crop. Corn's going to stay cheap. That's going to help everybody. But there is a lot of angst around the price of feeder cattle and high break evens, when we've already been in an uptrend for 6 years and folks are worried about getting caught at the top.
1: But Fish says she doesn't think we're going to hit a top in the market and then drop off a cliff like we did 10 years ago in the last cattle cycle turnaround.
10: I'm not sure we're going to see a top personally like we've seen any other time in history, because I don't think this is comparable to 2014, 2015, for example, or anything else we've ever seen. I think we may find a level that's high enough, but we may not, just have a huge decline. I'm not sure that we're really looking at a big bear market. We're not going to be able to expand the cow herd much, beef cow herd. We know that because of the limitations with dryness around the country. We may be in a situation where we're kind of flattening the beef supply. And I know that's not what the packers want to hear, and that's not what the politicians want to hear. Everybody wants to hear we're going to expand. We're going to have plenty. Beef's going to get cheaper. But it doesn't look like that to me today. That we're set up for a big expansion. So we may have to recalibrate our thinking about what's coming for the cattle cycle. Are we in the process of basically recreating what we have always called the 10-year cattle cycle?
1: That's cattle market analyst Cassie Fish in Amarillo. I'm Kerry Martin on the Texas Farm Bureau Radio Network.
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12: Welcome to Focus on Agriculture. I'm Marcus Pruninger, Ocultry County Extension Agent. By this point in the season, many major decisions have already been made, but sometimes the hardest decision is deciding not to do anything at all. Today on Focus on Agriculture, we're talking about knowing when to leave a crop alone and why that can be one of the most important management skills. Agriculture naturally encourages action. When something doesn't look right, the instinct is to fix it. But not every situation benefits from additional inputs, additional passes, or additional expenses. By late May, many fields have reached the stage where their potential is largely set. Early emergence, stained uniformity, and initial conditions have all already shaped outcomes. At this point, additional inputs should be evaluated carefully. One of the biggest risks is overmanagement, applying inputs without clear return. This often happens when producers try to correct early issues late in the season. For example, adding extra fertility to a field that already has limited moisture rarely increases yields. It often just increases cost. The same applies to repeated herbicide applications, unnecessary passes, or reactive treatments. Another factor is stress response. Crops often show temporary stress that resolves without intervention. Acting too quickly can lead to inputs that don't provide benefit. Confidence becomes important here. Trusting earlier decisions allows producers to avoid chasing problems that don't need fixing. That doesn't mean ignoring fields, it means focusing on decisions that still matter. Good management is not about doing more, it's about doing what is necessary and stopping when it is not. Sometimes the best decision is restraint. Knowing when to step back can protect both yield and profitability. That wraps up this week's Focus on Agriculture. I'm Marcus Perninger, Aquatree County Extension Agent. Thanks for being with us. As always, we can be reached at 806-435-4501.
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15: A broader look at improved beef quality. I'm James Hunt with Around the Cap Rock on the Texas Farm Bureau Radio Network. We've discussed previously the tremendous improvement in U.S. beef quality in recent years, specifically the fact that these days, choice and prime beef are much more available to consumers than was the case not very long ago. In discussing the gains made in beef quality, we've tended to focus on genetics. And while using superior genetics for breeding purposes has been instrumental, West Texas A&M animal science professor Ty Lawrence says there's much more to the story.
16: It's not just about the genetics at the cow-calf level. The improvement in quality and in flavor and eating satisfaction of beef equally goes to the cattle feeder, just as much as it does to the genetics and the cow-calf operation. We're doing a better job than ever in history of feeding cattle to the ideal endpoint right before harvest. And so a big shout out to all of our cattle feeding partners, their consulting nutritionists, their consulting veterinarians, and their entire staff. They need equal credit to the genetics of improving beef satisfaction, eating satisfaction, beef consumption, beef demand. We're dialed in more than ever on how to feed an animal to its optimum endpoint. And so that group has done a great job as well in getting us there, just as much as the genetics have.
15: That's Dr. Ty Lawrence with West Texas A&M University. His comments were part of a conversation we had regarding meat science and a major event that WT will host later this month, the Reciprocal Meat Conference, June 21st through 24th. More about that in later reports. I'm James Hunt on the Texas Farm Bureau Radio Network.
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18: 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Welcome to Walk in the Pens, a production of the Texas Farm Bureau Radio Network. I'm Larry Marble. Thanks so much for joining us.
19: We are on the line with Jody Fry from producers in Cargill, San Angelo. Jody, how'd the sale go?
20: Oh, it was short, like you'd expect with this good rainfall. About 300 head today, limited supply of these calves and yearlings. Of course, most of that due to that very impressive rainfall that came through during the sheep sale on Tuesday. That just kind of sealed our fate for a short cattle sale on Thursday. But still a good market. Slaughter cows and bulls firm to $2 higher. Once again, not enough replacement cows and cow-calf pairs to establish a market there. Your better quality steers, 400 to 600 pounds, 365, all the way up to a high of near 515, mostly from 415 to 475. Better quality heifers, 400 to 600 pounds, 350, all the way up to a high of near $5, mostly from $4 to 435. Slaughter cows, average to high yielding, 145 to 165. Some of the highest yielding cows, 166 to a high of 178. Slaughter bulls, very few of those today. Average to high yielding from 180 to a high of 206, and not enough bred cows and two-year-olds to test that market.
19: So you had that good sale. What was the count?
20: 300 head today.
19: What do you anticipate for next week?
20: Oh, we'll have more cattle on Thursday. Weather permitting, my phone's showing 50 and 60% chances of rain starting next Wednesday and Thursday. But sheep sale, sunny forecast over the weekend. I would say we're going to go from 4,000 back to at least 6,000 or more come Tuesday.
19: Tell everybody how to get a hold of you.
20: Office number's 325-653-3371. Mobile phone would be 234-7895.
19: Jody, I appreciate it. Thank you so much.
20: Thank you, Larry.
19: Bye-bye.
18: 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I'm Larry Marble. 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We'll see you tomorrow. 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
22: Spring beef calf processing is coming up, and I have some guidelines to help in the process. Hello everyone, I'm veterinarian Dr. Bob Judd with Texas Vet News on the Texas Farm Bureau Radio Network. 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Chris Clark from Iowa State Extension indicates at drovers.com that the principles are pretty simple, but it takes attention to detail to get the most out of each treatment and to ensure the beef product is safe, wholesome, and as palatable as possible. His first recommendation is to follow the label for all treatments, including injections, implants, porons, and insecticide ear tags. This is really important, as I had a producer years ago with cattle that vaccinated his entire herd with a clostridial vaccine by giving the animals a 2 mL dose. After the vaccination, he read the bottle and found the cattle were supposed to get a 5 mL dose. So he had under-vaccinated 120 animals with the wrong dose of vaccine. Vaccines can change, so read the label on every bottle. Administer all vaccines in the injection triangle in the neck, either in the muscle or subcutaneous tissue, as directed on the label. And if you have a choice, use the sub-Q method, as it causes less tissue damage. Select the appropriate size needle depending on the viscosity of the product and the method of administration recommended. 18-gauge needles are recommended for most cattle vaccines, but 16-gauge are also used. For sub-Q injections, 1/2 to 3/4 inch needles should be used, and for intramuscular injections, 3/4 to 1 inch needles should be used depending on the size of the animal. Subcutaneous injections should be given at a 30 to 45 degree angle to the skin, and this angle almost always guarantees the injection will go under the skin. And intramuscular injections should be given at 90 degree angle to the skin. Join me next time for more on processing beef calves. I'm Dr. Bob Judd. 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
4: I'm meteorologist Jennifer Nairamore with your Texas Farm and Ranch forecast on the Texas Farm Bureau Radio Network. Looking at the forecast across the state of Texas for the rest of today and through the weekend too, and a lot of dry air has been filtering on in. The overall chances for wet weather, not the greatest over the next several days for most of the state. The area that we're monitoring, though, is where the dry line is setting up. So for the rest of today and into tonight, there may be some isolated storms, Texas Panhandle and Point South, Amarillo, Lubbock, around the Midland area, Fort Stockton. You have the risk of some strong to isolated severe storms if you're able to get some of these going. So there's still some iffiness here, but it's right along that dry line boundary. Could see some damaging winds and larger hail, something to monitor. But as we're heading through Saturday, still right along the dry line, there may be a stray thunderstorm reaching severe limits. Wichita Falls down through Abilene and east of the Midland and Fort Stockton areas too. Then the further east that you go, it's pretty dry. Only general thunderstorm activity beyond that point. So let's go ahead and get to the forecast across the state of Texas as we're heading through the evening time and into the overnight hours for the Texas Panhandle. Only a stray thunderstorm around them. We're dry, a low upper 50s, and we're building into the 90s this weekend, upper 90s by Sunday. West Texas, isolated storm through this evening, maybe a severe storm, our low upper 60s. Dry for the weekend with highs middle 90s. And we're dry in North Texas straight through the weekend. Overnight low mid 70s, we're into the low to mid 90s for the weekend. And not a lot of rain here for East Texas. Stray thunderstorm as we finish off today, then dry tonight and the weekend. Weekend highs low 90s. Dry tonight, Central Texas, a low 70s. And sunny and low 90s coming in this weekend. We're mainly dry South Texas. Overnight low 70s. And some mid-90s moving our way Saturday and Sunday. Areas of fog tonight, upper Gulf Coast, a low 70s. We're keeping it dry for the upcoming weekend. I'm meteorologist Jennifer Nairamore with your Texas Farm and Ranch forecast on the Texas Farm Bureau Radio Network.
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31: What about your husband? Could he take care of the kids?
27: Nate? The Breadwinner, starring Nate Bargatze. After his wife ends up landing a deal on Shark Tank,
0: Nate Wilcox has become a stay-at-home dad. Can he figure out how his wife does it all? Well, there's only one way to find out.
1: Your wife is having the moment of her life and you're stuffing your face? You're a bozo.
27: The Mandalorian and Grogu, a Star Wars story. Baby Yoda is back. After three seasons and stealing the show in Book of Boba Fett, The Mandalorian and Grogu are back, in theaters of all places, with their own movie. Join the Mandalorian as he spreads his wings and soars all throughout the Star Wars universe on a mission to take down and capture as many nasty characters as he can. Watch Grogu learn what it takes to be just like his daddy, and while making new friends and enemies as he goes. May the Force be with you.
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6: 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You're strong. You're beautiful. You're the greatest of all time.
27: Michael Jackson is coming to Pampa in his new biopic. Jafar Jackson, nephew of the King of Pop, stars as Michael, bringing him life the way no one else in the world can. Experience his story from the Jackson 5 to the multi-platinum winning superstar. See what life for Michael was like on and off the stage. Heavy is the crown, they say, so stop by your Cinema 4 to learn just how heavy it was for Michael.
7: Let's go to the
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8: 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My name is Liam, and it is just after the 5 o'clock news. You'll never guess how I figured that one out. But, as is tradition around here, I got a whole mess of music for you. Let's get things started off with Dierks Bentley, She Hates Me, on 100.3 KOMX.

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I'm just trying to straighten up what whiskey been.

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6: 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My name is Liam, and I have a piece of paper, and on it is written thusly. This is a mostly accurate weather report sponsored by Mostly Music right here in Pampa, Texas. It is currently somewhere around 77 degrees outside, feeling a little more like 76, with winds sitting at about 17 miles per hour, if not a little bit more. It is either going to rain or it is not. But what do I know? I'm just the guy reading a piece of paper again that says Mostly Accurate Weather Report, sponsored by Mostly Music, right here in Pampa, Texas. Let's get back to some music. Fix What You Didn't Break from Nate Smith up next on 100.3 KOMX.

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1: 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I feel like there was a better way to do that, but hey, you know what? Sometimes you can't just be a winner. 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